You want to listen? You want to talk? And tell me a story. A true one or a lie one? A true one or a lie one? For me now one, go to bed. Now me now one, see, see. Me now one, go to bed. Now me now one, see, see. But me got to catch them dead because them demons dead. Me, but me, yo,

to help us understand. It's the music. It's the music, y'all. It's the music to help us see the light. It's the music. It's the music, y'all. It's the only way. It's the music. I need to feel my music each and every day. It's the

You kinda know it, you kinda know it, you kinda know it, you kinda know it, you kinda know it, you kinda know it, you kinda know it, you kinda know it, you kinda know it, you kinda know it, you kinda know it, you kinda know it, you kinda know it, you kinda know it, you kinda know it, you kinda know it, you kinda know it, you kinda know it. You kinda know it. You kinda know it. You kinda know it. You kinda know it. You kinda know it. You kinda know it. You kinda know it. You kinda know it. You kinda know it. You kinda know it. You kinda know it. You kinda know it. You kinda know it. You kinda know it. You kinda know it. You kinda know it. You kinda know it. You kinda You kinda know it, you kinda know it, you kinda know it, you kinda know it, you kinda know it, you kinda know it, you kinda know it, you kinda know it, you kinda know it, you kinda know it, you kinda know it, you kinda know it, you kinda know it, you kinda know it, you kinda know it, you kinda know it, you kinda know it, you kinda know it. You kinda know it. You kinda know it. You kinda know it. You kinda know it. You kinda know it. You kinda know it. You kinda know it. You kinda know it. You kinda know it. You kinda know it. You kinda know it. You kinda know it. You kinda know it. You kinda know it. You kinda know it. You kinda know it. You kinda know it.

Hi everyone, this is Andrea from Saba Saba, a duo from Turin, Italy. Our music is a mix of electronic, dub and much more. If you don't know us, go check out our music on Maple Death Records. Starting today, this residency on Station Station with one show every month. Me and the other Saba Saba member, Gabriele, will take you on a journey by selecting the music that inspires us across different kinds of music, from new releases to older records. In the background, you are listening the main theme from The Fog by John Carpenter. And now, let's begin.

Irreversible Entanglements with Moore Mother, the song we know from the new record Present, Future, Past, and now begins, followed by Billy Woods.

the beginning of metaphysics. You look around, you look at yourself, you look at objects around yourself, at people around yourself, you're amazed at the fact that there is such a thing as existence rather than nothing. And then you notice that things change. You notice that the loved ones come into existence and die, that objects seem to vanish, that every moment in time seems to fall into nothingness, that you yourself are changing. Of the boy that I once was, not a single cell remains. Nothing of that boy remains in me. He is dead, and I am alive, and I am not the same thing, and I will soon be dead. And

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1: 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I can't be located. I can't be located. 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

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I can't be located. Shadows flit between leaves, blotches of green. Mosses cling to trees. I'm under the

begins with the track Rinascita from his album Tauma, and American rapper Billy Woods with the song Dislocated. Now Laura Newsday on Maple Death Records, followed by Bella Marghi on International Anthem.

We continue with this jazzy mood with Flea and his debut solo album Onora. And then Seafill, the band from Warp Records. And right after, Stereolab and Narsweet Bound.

Stereolab with Nurse Feedbull, Simple Headphone Mind, and before was Mood Swing by Syphil, Warp Records, and now a beautiful record by Susumu Yokota. The record is called Sakura and the song is Genshi.

we have come to the end of this first journey together. I say goodbye and see you in June. And we close with the trap noise of the artist and musician Richie Culver. Ciao from Saba Saba. This was Saba Saba Soundwaves on Station Station. Ciao.

one said you're older than you die. You one said you're older than we die. You one said you're older than I die. I die, I die, I die. You're older than you die.

lifting winds forgot, resignedly beneath the sky, the melancholy waters lie. No holy rays from heaven come down on the long nighttime of that town, but light from out the lurid sea streams up the turret silent. Up thrones, up long forgotten bowers of sculptured ivy and stone flowers, up domes, up spires, up kingly halls, up fanes, up Babylon and walls, up many a melancholy shrine, whose entablatures intertwine the mask, the vial, and the vine. There, open temples, open graves, are on a level with the waves, but not the riches there they lie in each idol's diamond eye. Not the gaily jeweled dead tempt the waters from their bed, for no ripples curl, alas, along that wilderness of glass. No swellings heap the winds may be upon a far-off happier sea. So blend the turrets and shadows there that all seem pendulous in air, while from the high towers of the town death looks gigantically down. But lo, a stir is in the air. The wave, there's a ripple there, as if the towers had thrown aside and slightly sinking the dull tide, as if the turret tops had given a vacuum in the filmy heaven. The waves have now a redder glow. The very hours are breathing low. And when, amid no earthly moans, down, that town shall settle him.

This one is about the despair of desire and a melancholic and nostalgic way, and also confusing as feelings can be. And this is called Acrylic Dream.

This one is a really special New Jeans cover with using a modulated pedal steel guitar that just happened by accident.

again, talking physicality or instrumentality, or how materiality of the sound can bring even the immaterial or even provoke a feeling that is not only about notes or harmony or anything that the sound is composed of, but that can be also lulled by time, arrangement, and what the instrument is made of.

varieties of the specific effects besides harmony and the notes. And that can translate a bit or talk about past, present, and future, creating a sort of time lapse in vacuum where you're allowed to just feel, so just experience transcendence. That's what I like most about exploring sound.

Hi everyone, welcome to our first episode of Contrites. We just listened to Nova by Earth Eater, a song released in June 2025 that was written for her newborn baby girl. It poetically describes how transformative bringing life into the world is. The avant-garde artist's fascination with the radical and sometimes violent potential of transformation is quite literal. In an interview with Crack magazine, she says that, over a decade into her career, she is undergoing a metamorphosis too. She sees herself as the caterpillar in question, tinkering and reconfiguring in her first floor apartment, waiting to be reborn. Hi, my name is Natalia, and I'm a member of Shift, with whom we made this first episode of Contrites. Shift is a queer transdisciplinary collective based in Ghent, driven by a shared desire to understand how creative practice can function as a form of holding. This first episode will guide you through the first rite of passage humans and non-humans go through, namely, birth. We'd like to share a book that rephrases what motherhood can mean, not as a private burden or a cliché, but as a radical, collective, creative force. The book is called Mothering Myths, an A, B, and C of Art, Birth, and Care. The book gathers artists, writers, thinkers, across generations, geographies, genders, to challenge the myths and stigmas that have surrounded birth, care, and mothering. Through poetry, essays, images, and personal reflections, it imagines mothering and all forms of care as art, as resistance, and as kinship. In that sense, it resonates with what we try to do with this show, to reimagine rites of passage, like birth, as communal rituals, rooted not in isolation or exploitation, but in care, transformation, and solidarity. Next, I'll read one of the many definitions in mothering myths. Here, Melena Dumas reflects on the word creation, a reflection that mirrors the tensions of making art and making life. To create an artwork, to make an image of, and to give birth to an other human being, has essentially nothing to do with one another. Yet, this is no reason to stop loving metaphors or avoiding the unrelated. But the poetry that results from mixing different kinds of language disappears into sloppy thinking when we imagine that these differences can ever be solved harmoniously. Or even worse, when we forget that these realities we are mixing are of a beautiful and often cruel indifference towards each other. In this paragraph, a meditation on the friction between forms of creation is shown, where meaning is never seamless and nothing is ever fully under our control. Now we enter a 20-minute mixtape by DJ Romain Parmentier, also known as Rotbrain, and producer Natou, also known as KK Slaughter, two Belgium-based artists that operate in the outer zones of creative hardcore. In this mixtape, they explore rebirth as a living, shifting experience of being non-binary. Their sounds reflect the in-between spaces, the becoming, and the acts of self-making that non-binary lives navigate every day. Enjoy.

I tried to recall when I pictured like this. I was nothing before, and then I synthesized. Then I appeared, and then I appeared again. And then everyone is glad to see me appear. Like this all the time, I recall. I appear, I reappear, and I keep on reappearing. And everyone trusts me. And then they feel the potential for love in their hearts. Love about me. And I feel it back.

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And it sometimes feels like it when I wake up, but then I remember everything. And I don't want to forget, but nothing ever feels like that start. No memories, like a clean slate, no memories. Mind is clean, the body holds no memories, maybe like from a past.

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0: I was definitely reborn after that mixtape. That was This Is Your Birthday, So Make Some Noise. Shout out again to Roodbrein and KK Slaughter for this transformative mixtape about the thought of birth and being born. And of feeling born. For this portion of the show, we are chatting with one of our members, Manon. Manon Klein is a researcher and art worker based in Ghent, and also part of our collective. Manon engages in independent artistic projects spanning writing, exhibitions, and event production. She views curatorial practice as a way to reflect on the relentless flow of information, images, and filters that define contemporary life. Apart from her artistic works, she gave birth last year, and she's here to talk about navigating the art world through the lens of a mother. Hi, Manon.
1: Hi, Natalia. Thank you for having me. Thank you for this introduction.
0: It's a pleasure to have you on the show. I'm very excited to ask you some questions.
1: Go ahead.
0: So, since giving birth, what's changed in how you navigate creative work or the spaces you inhabit?
1: I think that so much changed that it would be a very long list. I would say that everything did, really, like my whole worldview shifted. It's like, it's not even since giving birth, it's even as I was pregnant, I really felt that pregnancy and creation were obviously completely linked, but in a way that I've honestly never felt as inspired as I did then. And then giving birth reshaped everything. It was really my sense of time, energy, presence, felt different within me, and I think also the people around me could feel it. I think it made me way more confident. I used to be very shy in the way that I approached my own work, very confident in the way that I would introduce artists, you know, as a curator and try to mediate their work and their energy in the best way possible. But I would say that my own voice felt a little bit more shy in all of this. And yeah, as I was saying, I think it gave me some confidence that I've never had before to give birth and again to also to be pregnant, because you're very visible when you're pregnant. Your belly grows
0: and
1: you cannot hide anymore, under anything. you're just here with your creative power, and I think this gives you basically creative strengths. I think it's quite interesting the way you put it, because you're asking about my creative work, has it changed, but also has I navigate a space or inhabit a space, right? And I really could feel also that I became very aware of the spaces that I was inhabiting and which one felt supportive and which ones didn't. I think really my center of gravity shifted. I knew where I could be fully me, safe. I knew where, you know, which spaces could drain me, you know, whether emotionally or materially, in a very intuitive way. I think that was a gigantic difference in my life. Yeah,
0: that's very interesting, because I can also sense that, of course, in your work as a mediator, as a curator, that there is also this underlying care work that you are doing. So even though you say shy, but you did amplify a lot of voices through also finding ways to communicate about their work and about their practices. So I feel that in general, some aspects of motherhood are very important to be integrated into our work field, especially because of its supportive element. And also the way that we can really transmit empathy and care in our actions as cultural workers.
1: Completely. But
0: I also have a question around support. What kind of support did you need, but you couldn't find as a mother working in art?
1: I think it was really a very basic structural support that I was missing, which would, you know, take the shape of a proper maternity leave. I think that was the thing that I couldn't help but think about as I was pregnant as an independent worker. I
0: struggled with being independent.
1: Yes, for real. I've never felt it as much as then, because we know that as an independent, you know, you don't have like any pause built in. You just keep going, and
0: you find opportunities yourself.
1: Exactly. Like even when you're not working on something, you have to be thinking about the next thing you're going to work on. So there's really no pause, no buffer. But I really felt it even more so as I was pregnant, because I wish someone, you know, would force me to rest, and
0: care for you, basically,
1: to care for myself.
0: As you're caring for someone else. Yeah.
1: Yeah, exactly. And there is no system, structural system, that says to you, you can rest now when you're in this kind of a position. And I think it was very weird to, you know, start working on a project as you're not pregnant, then start to work on it, continue to work on it, being pregnant, still working on it as you gave birth, you know? Mm-hmm. It's like a whole other life happened and you became this whole other person, but you really didn't have time to acknowledge it fully. But at the same time, I have to say that from my personal experience, and yeah, I want to, you know, highlight that I was very, very lucky, I think, because it's not that common, but I was working with a team that was so understanding, so welcoming of the news when I told them that I was pregnant, that made it easy in a way. You know, I still, it's draining, it's exhausting, but I felt very cared for in this process. Really, really felt that I was working with the best colleague and friends on an exhibition at the time, and supported by an institution.
0: Something more about the exhibition, because it was in Paris, right?
1: Yes, yes, it was in Paris, and it was, wow, a whole process where we worked on this for a year and a half. So, you know,
0: that is indeed a long process.
1: Yes, yes. And we started, so before I was pregnant, so this included the 9 months of pregnancy and the first months of newborn life. And yeah, basically it was curatorial mission where we visited art schools between France and Belgium. And so we had to tour those schools and to meet with hundreds and hundreds of artists. and yeah, doing that when you're nauseous or when you have the biggest belly ever.
0: It really doubles the challenge, yeah.
1: It doubles the challenge. And at the same time, as I was saying, I did this whole tour with one of my best friends, an amazing curator, Andy Rankin. And I think that I didn't want to put more workload on him through the process, but at the same time, because I would have felt like super guilty, you know, because he's also an independent, so that also comes with a lot. Still, I think he welcomed the news in a way that he didn't make a fuss about it.
0: Mm-hmm.
1: We just kept on going, but he would take some load off me without even me noticing. So that's how lucky I've been in this process, you know. And even the people that we were working for and with, they just became somehow part of the lovely family, because they were also very supportive and trying to, you know, send me less and less emails. So yeah, I think it's that was quite an interesting process, because I was so happy to give birth, but I was also very scared, because that still comes with, like, motherhood comes with a lot of pervasive thoughts on how it's going for us in the art world. I'm thinking, as I'm saying that, I'm thinking of what Marina Abramović said. I'm thinking about what she said some years ago about motherhood and being an artist not being possible to do together, because it's holding us back, basically. and I think this is a myth that we should really question and that we should really challenge.
0: Yeah, and also challenge the structures that really reinforce that as well.
1: Exactly.
0: But we can only lay one brick at a time.
1: Yes.
0: Yeah. Well, thank you so much for this insights and for this, really, this introduction into the experience of being a newly formed mother.
1: Thank you.
0: And also for the listeners, if you would like to check out the work that Manon did or that is doing, you can always go to the contact handles that we will have after the episode. And to conclude, we also asked Manon to send us a song that she thinks carries a piece of her experience of birth. And this is a song by Sophie, which is It's Okay to Cry. So stay tuned.

close this rite, we drift towards Holly Herndon's Proto, an album conjured with her AI baby Spawn, where human voices and machine-made voices converge. She explores what some have called digital queering, the unmaking and remaking of identity, voice, and form. We'll play the first two tracks, Birth and Alienation, a journey from emergence into dissonance, from the intimate act of creation to the unsettled spaces of transformation. And that's going to do it for us today on Cunt Rights. If you missed any part of today's show, you can catch the replay on Station Station Radio. And don't forget to follow us on Instagram at shift.ghent for updates. We'll be back in March with more queer takes on rites and passages. Until then, I'm Natalia. Take care, stay safe, and have a great day. 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Here's Holly to take you out.

shifting winds forgot, resignedly beneath the sky, the melancholy waters lie. No holy rays from heaven come down on the long nighttime of that town, but light from out the lurid sea streams up the turret silent, up thrones, up long forgotten bowers of sculptured ivy and stone flowers, up domes, up spires, up kingly halls, up fanes, up Babylonian walls, up many a melancholy shrine whose entablatures intertwine the mask, the vial, and the vine. There, open temples, open graves, are on a level with the waves, but not the riches there that lie in each idol's diamond eye, not the gaily jeweled dead tempt the waters from their bed, for no ripples curl, alas, along that wilderness of glass, no swellings heap the winds may be upon a far-off happier sea. So blend the turrets and shadows there that all seem pendulous in air, while from the high towers of the town death looks gigantically down. But lo, a stir is in the air. The wave, there's a ripple there, as if the towers had thrown aside and slightly sinking the dull tide, as if the turret tops had given a vacuum in the filmy heaven. The waves have now a redder glow, the very hours are breathing low, and when, amid no earthly moans, down, that town shall settle in.

Hey folks, it's Issue here again with the 9th episode of Awkward Position, and yeah, welcome aboard. And today I have something special. Today I decided to put together all my, like not all, but a few of those really worthy demos together to play the set completely out of my own unreleased stuff and productions. So bear with me for an hour, and I hope you'll enjoy it, and maybe even going to be surprised. So yeah, here we go. Morning Blues.

By the way, a few of those are just unfinished sketches. Few of those exist in two versions and I have to mix them on the fly. So yeah, for me it's also a destination unknown in some way. I hope you enjoyed it.

Okay, a little trick. This one actually has been released with the Beardo Records on the compilation, but it seems to never get much of attention from my side, so I decided to put it here.

this track is came from even pre-COVID era. It's called Gem of the Dub and going to be with vocal version 2.

with the darker side of my library. There's coming like a fucking hurricane over the window, and it's quite the timing.

Okay, next one is going to be like, I think it's one of the oldest productions I have on my USB today, and it's I think it's from 2017. Almost 10 years now. Hey, live a little.

Okay, and the next one is called Morning Trance. I played it endlessly, and a few of my friends, DJs, played it through their sets, and it's always like it was a crazy banger, but I never actually quite bothered myself with the release in that.

Okay, this one is the last one. That was Ishii. Thank you so much for listening. It was the 9th episode of The Awkward Position. See you soon with episode 10.

Niranski to me. 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As with the horse, I didn't know.

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Only the mother. She was Aluna. 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She conceived us as ideas. She spun the thread, spinning us all in the story, creating us in thought. And then came light, and the world was real. La agua. Hablas con su corazón.

Hi everyone! Welcome to our third episode of Cunt Rights. We just listened to Standing in the Way of Control by Gossip, a track that perfectly captures the fire of refusing to let the state dictate the boundaries of our lives. But as we move into this third rite, the rite of the wedding, we want to ask a naughty question. Is the goal to gain control over existing institutions, or is it to dismantle the very need for them? I'm Natalia, and we are Shift. In our first episodes, we explored birth and the cyclical rite of menstruation. Today, we move into a different kind of ceremony, the rite of the wedding. We're here to look at the wedding not as a romantic finish line, but as a political boundary. We need to talk about the irony of seeking a seat at a table that was built to keep us out. In the book called Against Equality, Queer Revolution, Not Mere Inclusion, a collection of radical voices argues that the push for marriage equality is often a so-called veil. Edited by Ryan Conrad, it is a final barrier that frames legal marriage as the only way to achieve full citizenship. In our context, this takes a specific form. The state asks us to pair up to manage our own survival. It offers tax breaks and legal protections to the coupled, while leaving the single and the chosen family to fend for themselves. Our history isn't a straight line towards the altar. It's a messy and complex legacy of unruly rebels who built networks of mutual aid and radical kinship long before the state offered us a contract to sign. Today, we reclaim the wedding as a site of refusal. We are here for the outlaws and the troublemakers who know that liberation isn't found in a civil status, but in the radical sovereignty of our own bodies and our own communities. This is Cunt Rights 3.

that hypnotize. But over the last 2 years, George has found himself stepping into the very right we are deconstructing today. He ended up DJing for 3 close friends' weddings, and for one of them, he even went as far as conducting the ceremony himself. Now, if you've heard a pushka set, you know it's usually defined by low end pressure, subtle textures, and an experimental spirit. For weddings, however, he's prepared to make one specific exception. When it comes to the post-ceremony dance floor, George considers this the only legitimate context in which he is prepared to play classic UK garage bangers.

0: Welcome back. We just heard a mixtape by DJ Pushka. We introduced today's show critiquing the institution of marriage and the assimilationist trap of the wedding industry. But what happens when we strip away the state and the borders of normalcy? What does a truly radical queer union sound like? To answer that, we are turning to an unlikely source, the animated series Steven Universe. We're about to hear the wedding of two alien gems, Ruby and Sapphire. They aren't exchanging vows for a tax break or seeking permission from the state. Instead, their ceremony is a joyful and unapologetic celebration of their choice to literally and emotionally fuse into a plural being known as Garnet. It's a beautiful reminder that while we reject the archaic contracts of the state, our connections, our chosen families, and our unions can still be magical and exist entirely on our own terms. Here are Ruby and Sapphire.
1: Are you nervous?
2: I'm not.
1: Flowers for you! Flowers for you! Flowers for you! 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
2: Thanks, Paradot.

0: Dearly beloved, gems, humans, lions big and small, living gourds, onion. We are gathered here today to celebrate Ruby and Sapphire, two of my favorite people who combine into one of my other favorite people. You all probably know her as Garnet. She is their love, given form. But now it's your turn to talk about that.
1: I know this is all kind of silly. I mean, we've been together for 5,750 years.
2: And 8 months.
1: I used to feel like I wasn't much good, just one of me on my own. But when we're together, it feels like it's okay to just be me. So I want to be me with you. And not even the diamonds will come between us. And if they try, we'll beat them up!
2: Ruby, my future used to look like one single, obvious stream, unbending till the end of time. In an instant, you pulled me from that destiny and opened my eye to an explosion of infinite possible futures, streaking across space and time, altered and obliterated by the smallest force of will. What I mean is, you changed my life, and then I changed your life, and now we change our lives.
0: Bismuth, the rings!
3: Hey, Bismuth, that's your cue.
0: Ruby, do you take this gem to have and to hold on this and every other planet in the universe?
1: I do!
0: And Sapphire, do you...
2: Yes.
0: You didn't let me finish.
2: I'm just very excited.
0: Then by the power vested in me by the state of Delmarva, I now pronounce you Garnet!

0: thanks for everything.
1: I needed this.
2: What a wonderful idea. Humans found a way to make a moment's decision last forever. I don't need future vision to know I'll always remember this.
0: I'm so glad.

To close off this third rite, we are leaving the paperwork and the courtrooms behind. We've spent today looking at how the state uses the wedding to put us in a box, as a way to manage who gets care and who doesn't. But we also have to look at our history. We think of the lavender marriages, those strategic unions where our people use the marriage license as a shield. They weren't looking for the dream. They were using the state's own tools to build a wall of safety around their real lives. It's a reminder that we've always been experts at navigating systems that weren't built for us. Because the way we show up for each other, our chosen families, and our deep, messy networks is much older and much tougher than any government contract. Our liberation isn't found in a signature at the city hall. It's found in the radical and quiet ways we choose to stay connected every single day. This final track is for the ones who were never meant to fit into a marriage license. It's a reminder that our liberation isn't found in a legal document, but in the quiet ways we choose to show up for one another every single day. Thank you for joining us for Cunt Rights 3. We'll be back in June with our next installment of Queer Rights. Until then, I'm Natalia, and this was Shift. Keep building your own worlds, stay soft, and take care of each other.

for you to feel the beat. Relax your body. Relax your soul. 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